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0: New one there from Luke Bryan. That one is called Country and She Knows It on Taste of Country Nights. I was just reading this thing about foods that help reduce stress. I don't know. Can a food really help reduce stress? According to this thing, they can. These are the top foods to eat if you're stressed out. Salmon, fiber-filled fruits like berries. You could have oranges, chickpeas, eggs, nuts, and turkey, chamomile tea, steel-cut oats. Ooh, I love some steel-cut oats. And dark chocolate. Now, wait a minute. I used to eat steel-cut oats for breakfast all the time, and I was still stressed out, so I'm not sure that's it. But if you want to try this, eat some of those fruits next time you're stressed out. For some of us, we're going to be eating it the whole night at work. Can I get an amen on that? Coming up next for you, I'm going to kick things off with Tyler Hubbard. I've got Blake Shelton in there and Kenny Chesney's brand new track, which I love personally. I'll get that up there next on Taste of Country Nights.
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0: Jelly Roll. That's Hands Up on Taste of Country Nights. Jelly Roll, one of the artists that have paid an amazing tribute to Dolly Parton. His was at the Grand Ole Opry, and it was awesome. You know, we're keeping up with all the tributes and all the sentiments that the country artists are putting out there as well. 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Coming up next, Carrie Underwood is got the baseball bat ready, the knife. You know, she's about to slash some tires, car seats. Oh, you know what's coming up next. Hang on for it. Taste of Country Nights.
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Here is brand new country that I think a lot of people are going to be into. It's from Mac Geiger. It's called String By on Taste of Country Nights. Hey.

0: New country there from Matt Geiger. That one is called String By on Taste of Country Nights. Thanks for hanging out with us tonight. I got your shot at a $500 prepaid Visa gift card. 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

0: Morgan Wallen, and don't we on Taste of Country Nights. Hey, every Friday night, we have a guest co-host that hangs out with us, pulls up a chair here on the second shift, and hangs out all night. Last Friday night, we were hanging out with Scotty McCreary, who is the man. This Friday night, we're going to be hanging out with Josh Turner. He's going to be stopping by. He's got a lot going on, and he's still celebrating. His biggest hits are still charting. He's still doing well, and he's going to be stopping by, hanging out Friday night with Josh Turner. We're excited for that. Hang on. Coming up next, we'll kick things off with Amen, Shaboozy and Jelly Roll, Taste of Country Nights.
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From one collab to another, that was Shaboozy and Jelly Roll. Here's Ella Langley and Morgan Wallen, two of the biggest stars in country music. 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

0: John Party and Boots Off on Taste of Country Nights. 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I just spoke with Luke Bryan ahead of his album Signs, which is coming out September 18th. And I know he's been hanging out with his son Bo and their football team. I asked Luke Bryan if any of Bo's football teammates have gotten a chance to hear songs from his upcoming album that the rest of the public has not heard yet. Luke Bryan told me, yes, they have probably heard some as they've come in and hung out while he was playing them in the background. And he also noted that they didn't seem to care. He said his kids are over his music. They're like, whatever. And his friends are too. Check out the interview with Luke Bryan at tasteofcountry.com.
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1: 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Number 3.

on Taste of Country Nights with Evan Paul. Hey, if you gotta work, I gotta work, because I got that country soundtrack coming your way. A Florida Georgia Line throwback is on the way. Brand new country from a new country artist, Cole Goodwin. That's coming up after John Morgan and Kid Myself. Wee wee.

Lundy and Friends Morning Show, Lunch with Lena, Afternoons with Ashton, and all of your favorite country music. 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

0: That's Riley Green and Worst Way on Taste of Country Nights. 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An extra 500 bucks in your pocket. Hang on. How about a Toby Keith throwback? Yeah, I got that coming up next. We're going to play I Love This Bar.
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0: We're hanging out with Scotty McCreery tonight. He's our guest co-host on Taste of Country Nights. Now that we're pretty far removed from your win on American Idol, are there any secrets you could tell me about the show that you couldn't before?
1: I mean, it was a 7-day-a-week job as soon as you wake up until you go to bed. Like, there were no weekends. There were no days off. Well, we had one day off in the entire time we were there. I was going to go to a baseball game, and then they found out I was going to leave the premises, and they wouldn't let me. They, like, had security outside. They wouldn't let me leave. So it was kind of nuts. It was a lot, but I'm so thankful for it, you know? If

0: coming back.
1: New country. That's Flatland Cavalry. It's called Never Coming Back on Taste of Country Nights. You might feel that way as you get ready to head home, but hey, we'll be back tomorrow. You know, maybe you had a rough day at work. It'll be okay. Back at it tomorrow night. That's what we do here in America. We're coming up next. I got brand new country called Blood Runs Thicker from Avery Anna. Also, Lauren Elena is on the way, and Chase Matthew. As the second shift either comes to an end for you or continues into the third, thanks for hanging out tonight on Taste of Country Nights.
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I'm gonna leave here. 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And tomorrow, I'm gonna listen.

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1: You stepped out for your morning jog, except it's not your usual morning jog. 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
1: Old man Wrigley lived in that white house down the street where I grew up. Mama used to send me over with things. We struck a friendship up. Spent a few long summers out on his old porch swing. Said he was in the war, went in the Navy. Lost his wife, lost his baby. Broke down and asked him one time, how you keep from going crazy? He said, I'll see my wife and son in just a little while. I asked him what he meant.

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She said, "Oh, by the way, son,

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day, Potts Farm was a place to go. Load a truck up, hit the dirt road. Jump the barbed wire, spread the word. Light the bonfire and call the girls. King in the can and the Marlboro man. Jack and Jim were a few good men. Where you learn how to kiss and cuss and fight too. Better watch out for the boys in blue. And all this small town, he said, she said. 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Like I know something y'all don't know. Man, that talk is getting old. You better mind your business, man. Watch your mouth. Before I have to knock that loud mouth out. I'm tired of talking, man. Y'all ain't listening. Them old dirt roads.

Think about them good old days, the way we were raising our southern ways. And we like cornbread and biscuits, and if it's broke around here, we fix it. 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

eyes. 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
0: Lundy and Friends, the big dog.
2: Hey, man, what time is it? No, what day is it?
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3: That means Wednesday starts the weekend.
4: Good morning, Dale Joyner. How are you, sir? Yeah, Lundy and Friends Radio Show, Wednesday edition, as we celebrate midweek.
3: We're here.
4: Yeah, it's a four-day work week for a lot of people, five for me. So it is midweek for me. How is it in your world? I mean, you're like 7 days a week, though, aren't you?
3: We're 24/7.
4: Yeah, 24/7. So you don't have a midweek, do you? Anyway, good morning, sir. How are you?
3: We got tons of stuff happening right now. We got a lot of things going on. I got a big funeral today. And got people coming to see me to set up future funerals. And It runs in spells for me, but right now all my friends are dying.
4: Oh, that's terrible. I know what that's like.
3: Well, I mean, yeah, one's been in a nursing facility for 15 years, so, you know, if something happened to him, he'd done what he came to do. You know what I'm saying? Yeah. They're older. I mean, these people are not young.
4: No.
3: We got a funeral day for a 94-year-old lady.
4: She had a long life, didn't
3: she?
4: Yeah.
3: Oh, yeah. But, yeah. American dream, baby.
4: There you go. You see any fog on your way into the big city today?
3: Yeah. Not really, but I will say this, folks, bright lights are not kind, okay?
4: You know what? It's funny you should say that because I had an encounter this morning with the bright lights. And so I wanted to let them know that their lights were bothering me. So I flickered mine real quick. No, I didn't turn them on and leave them on. And then they turned theirs on.
3: Yeah, if you see two lights on a modern car with the bright lights, you see four lights, they're not bright.
4: Yeah.
3: Because they got the running lights on. When you put your bright lights on, your fog lamps go off. Yeah. The running lights on the bottom.
4: Mm.
3: So if you see the running lights on the bottom and think, man, that's bright. It's not bright lights. But they'll let you know it. I've had people high beam me because, you know, I've got the LED bulbs in my
4: truck. That's the problem. You know, they're going to have to do something about that because old people like me, you know, can't take it. I mean, you know, you're coming to me with these bright lights. And they're blinding me, and I don't know where you are.
3: Low beam.
4: Yeah, and I don't know where you are exactly.
3: You're right behind them lights.
4: Well, I'm in front of them. We're going at 55 miles an hour in front of each other, toward each other.
3: Well, just don't aim too low or to the right.
4: I almost have to wear sunglasses at night.
3: Yeah, I get that. I guess when it's like. You got a little bit of fog in there. The lights tend to be brighter.
4: Yeah.
3: I guess it's lighting up the moisture in the air.
4: Mm-hmm. It's 59 right now at the Rocky Mount Wilson Airport. It feels good this morning.
3: It does feel good.
4: Yeah. It's going to be sunny today with a temperature of around 87. A little bit warmer tomorrow, 92. And then 92 again on Friday. But, it feels good outside this morning.
3: A chicken's most feared day of the week, Friday.
4: Yeah. We'll get the chicken in a minute. I was looking at my
3: chicken number bird.
4: Yeah, the bird is a word. I said anyway. Today is National Wiener Schnitzel Day. Do you know what that is?
5: I don't know. Let's see here. Let me look this up on my Google.
4: Yeah, that don't sound right, does it?
3: That will.
4: It's Austria dish. It's made with veal. It looks like a country chicken, you know, with gravy. So there it is, a picture of it right there. That's veal. What is veal? Is that lamb?
3: Nah.
4: You a funny man.
3: Huh.
4: Yeah, let's see what else are we celebrating today. National Teddy Bear Day. You have a teddy bear when you were growing up? I guess you did. Most kids did.
3: Oh, you didn't? No, I had the Curious George monkey.
4: Oh, really?
3: You big old sock monkey.

0: Yeah.
1: I remember those. Yeah.
0: Here's George.
1: Yeah. Let's see, what else are we celebrating today? Care Bears Share Your Care Day. Don't know what that means. Let's see here. National Grilled Chicken Day. That's what I'm having for supper tonight, along with some turnip greens.
0: I did grilled chicken last night.
1: How did that work out for you?
0: Very nicely.
1: Hmm.
0: I used the, I can say it because we don't have one right here, Mission Barbecue.
1: Mission?
0: Texas Twang.
1: I never heard of it. So,
0: you never heard of Mission Barbecue?
1: No.
0: Yeah.
1: Am I living a sheltered life?
0: Yes.
1: Okay.
0: We stopped at one Thursday night going to Ocean City last week. It's up at Virginia Beach.
1: Mm-hmm.
0: It's about 3 miles from the tunnel.
1: Which, you take the Chesapeake Bay Bridge tunnel?
0: Yes.
1: Okay.
0: Mm-hmm.
1: You like that bridge?
0: Don't bother me at all. Well, I know when I get there, I'm halfway to Ocean City.
1: I've never been on the thing. I've been over it, and I've been under it, but I've never been on it. I've been under it many, many times fishing.
0: Right.
1: You know, because I grew up in that area.
0: Well.
1: And I flew over it one time because my dad made me get on an airplane and take a little flight around the Tidewater area.
0: Mm-hmm. Well,
1: he didn't make me. I volunteered, but once I was on there, I wish I hadn't.
0: Why?
1: I don't know. I'm scared. I'm a scaredy when it comes to flying.
0: Well,
1: let's see.
0: You did do it, I see.
1: I did. Yep. Today's also National When Pigs Fly Day. A day to believe the impossible. Pigs can't fly. I don't think. Yeah. Wonderful Weirdos Day. A good day to be weird. That's every day. Especially around here.
0: There it is.
1: Yeah. If you're trying to call us this morning, our phone system has our new phone system is still not installed yet, so we're working on that. So
0: is that what that box is in the lobby?
1: I think so, yeah. I hope so. So waiting for an engineer to come in here and splice all the wires together. So there you go. Story of my life.
0: We got people coming for that.
1: We got peeps for that. We have what you call, they call them engineers. So they're the electronic people. So there you go. They the one that makes the big bucks. You know what I mean? Because they's edumacated.
0: So, right.
1: Yeah. Anyway, it is Wednesday.
0: We call them higher learned people.
1: Higher learned. They went to school for that. Yeah.
0: Mm-hmm.
1: Got them a little certificate of
0: authenticity.
1: Yeah, there you go. It is 19 after the hour on the Big Dog. George Strait and Chris Stapleton. Yeah.

0: Cheers, brother.
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0: 5 more minutes. Scotty McCreary, Big Dog, 98.5 on this Hump Day Wednesday. Feels like fall this morning. You go outside and you go, well, yeah, baby.
1: Oh, yeah, it's nice. It was a nice day. It's even in the bright sunshine, it was not unbearable.
0: Yeah. I went outside yesterday and just sat there for about 3 hours, just taking in, you know.
1: Then they rolled you back in for dinner and
0: yeah.
1: Home.
0: You funny.
1: Yeah. All right, Mr. Ron, it's time for your dinner. What are we having tonight? Well, we've got yours blended up again because you ain't got no teeth.
0: Yeah. You know what a bark box is?
1: A who?
0: A bark box. B-A-R-K, box.
1: I've heard of them, but I can't.
0: They're for dogs. Okay.
1: Are you talking about the collar you put on to keep the...
0: Nope. No, it's a treat that gets mailed to you once a month. Okay. And inside of it, it's got several different types of doggy treats in it and a couple of stuffed animals or whatever. You know, stuff that, you know, the dogs are permitted to tear up. Okay. Right. And you look at them and you say to yourself, that looks too good to let the dog tear it up. So, anyhow, there's something new this morning when it comes to these bark boxes. You've seen Girl Scouts, you know, hitting the streets and supermarkets and stuff like that and workplaces to sell cookies. Well, this year, there's going to be two new items to choose from. One including Girl Scout cookies for dogs. That's right. And
1: I'm going to tell you, people spend more money on their pets than they do their own kinfolk.
0: Yeah. Anyway, they've come up with this blueberry muffin flavored treat just for dogs, created by the company that does the bark boxes. Now, the other Girl Scout Sparkables and the organization's first allergy friendly cookie, a crunchy oatmeal cookie with chocolate chips and sprinkles that's gluten free. A gluten free cookie. Imagine that. Nut free, and of course, it's vegan. I thought Girl Scout cookies were vegan anyway. But anyway. Let's see.
1: You mean they don't have the sausage and gravy
0: no.
1: cookie?
0: I guess they don't have...
1: Wouldn't that be great?
0: Yeah, it would be, wouldn't it? Sausage and navy
1: gravy.
0: Gravy cookie. Girl Scout cookie. Yeah.
1: There's an idea.
0: They'd sell a lot of them.
1: They would.
0: Anyway, both of these products are sold online, too, for those of you who don't have any exposure to Girl Scouts.
1: Exposure.
0: That wasn't the right way to say that, was it?
1: No, it was not.
0: No, take it back. Anyway, it starts January 12th of 2027. So now you can get, well, like Otis, blueberry muffin-flavored treat. Yeah, from the Girl Scouts. When they're selling little cookies on the side of the sidewalk there at the entrance of a grocery store or something like that. So, you know, I always, Sweet Thing buys Girl Scout cookies from all kinds of, you know, mamas, you know.
1: I do. I had a Boy Scout selling stuff the other day at Lake Gaston, and I always try to help out.
0: Yeah.
1: Yeah.
0: But so, I mean, you know, she buy a whole box of them. I mean, I'm talking about a case. Mm-hmm. You know, different flavors, of course. And then when I go to a grocery store where they're sitting outside, and I feel bad, you know, because,
2: when you buy some cookies, mister?
0: And I just always look, take my hand and hit my stomach. You see what happened to me when I started eating those cookies?
1: Well, it is part of it.
0: Yeah. And I don't buy them, and I feel bad because I know we've got some at home already. And anyway... what else can I say?
1: Well,
0: it's just like, you know, the what is it? The people that ring the bells.
1: Oh, Salvation Army.
0: Yeah.
1: Some places will not let them ring the bell.
0: They don't ring the bell? They just stand there?
1: Yeah.
0: Okay. Why don't they want to ring the bell?
1: I call it the guilt bell.
0: Oh, is that what it is?
1: The guilt bell. They ring
2: bing,
1: you.
2: Bing,
1: you,
2: bing,
1: feel,
2: bing.
1: You feel guilty.
0: When you're looking right at me and they're swinging that little bell around.
2: Bing, bing.
1: And I always said, you know, we don't have Salvation Army Wilson anymore. So they used to get my Rotary Club to man it one day, like at Walmart or something like that. And we enjoyed going out there and ringing the bell and talking to everybody, see anybody come in. It was kind of fun. Take about a 2-hour shift out there. But I always had fun with them. I said, yeah, my shift ends in about 20 minutes. I got to get my 10% and I'm going to go home.
0: Let's see. Now, last year, I think there was a they were ringing the bell over there at the mall, our mm-hmm. local mall,
1: mm-hmm.
0: in front of the JC the Belk store. Right. Or was it JC Penney? It doesn't matter. It was anyway entrance of one of those stores, and this mall has gone the route of all the other malls. You know, there's hardly any traffic there.
1: Yeah.
0: And so, and
1: you're
0: I'm
1: going into the big store and then leaving the big
0: yeah,
1: store.
0: Yeah. And nobody, because I sat out there in the parking lot watching, because Sweet Thing went inside. And I bet I was out there for about 30 minutes. I don't like going in stores and stuff like that. So I'd rather sit outside and listen to radio. And I just looked, and person standing out there the whole time, not one person walked up to them to make a contribution. And then you go to Sam's Club. Well, it's been a while since I've been there, too. But they used to stand out there all the time. I can't remember. I don't recall if they rung the bell or not. You see Girl Scouts out there, too, sometimes.
1: Yeah.
0: And then the other one was the Harris Teeter at Westridge Village in Rocky Mount. And when I see them out there, this is mean of me, I'll go in the other entrance because there's two entrances to the store. Yeah, to avoid them, because you know, first of all, you know, I'm kind of particular about who I give money to, and I'm not saying that's good or bad to, you know, to give money to Salvation Army. You know, you make that decision.
1: I understand. So, there's a lot of good charities out yeah. there. I mean, and you can't give $1,000 to all of them.
0: No, you can't. Even though people think you can.
1: Oh well, yeah, I understand that.
0: Yeah, I know you do.
1: Oh, I get hit, but see, there's some businesses that get hit worse than me.
0: Really?
1: Well, you know, I deal about half the churches in Wilson. And so, you know, but there's some businesses get hit by all the churches in Wilson. So it's my demographics.
0: Yeah.
1: And so, how about the one that drives me batty? The Little Miss contest.
0: The what?
1: The Little Miss. My child's trying to be Little Miss whatever.
0: Oh.
1: And she's got to raise such much money for her to go to the pageant. And I'm like, okay. That's where the parents step in and take care of you. Want your child to be Little Miss whatever.
0: Okay.
1: Yeah, so.
0: Yeah. All right. It's 6:34. We've got a wonderful forecast. You can hear it straight ahead right here. Big Dog, stick around.
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9: Lots of sunshine today. Temperatures near 88. Mostly clear overnight, low 66. Tomorrow, sunny skies, 93. 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
2: I want to talk about something personal.
3: Who's that?
2: Well, it's not who. It's what. How long do you spend in the shower?
3: Probably 3-4 minutes.
2: Oh, okay.
3: Pits and privates, let's go.
2: Okay. The headline is, are you spending too much time in the shower? I will answer that for myself, no, and no. Apparently you don't either.
3: No.
2: The average American spends about 16 minutes in the shower.
3: I don't know what they're doing.
2: I don't know what they're doing either.
3: TV in there. Now, do you play music when you're showering?
2: No, sir.
3: I do. I put my phone outside and I play music. I don't like silence.
2: Okay. Anyway, according to this this doctor there at the University of Surrey, wherever that's located, he says 3 minutes is enough to get clean with a couple of extra minutes if you're washing your hair. Yeah.
3: Yeah. I mean, I get in and wash my hair and grab a bar of soap. And
2: well.
3: As soon as I rinse off, I'm done. Let's go.
2: Do you shampoo or do you use the regular bath soap to wash your hair?
3: No, I use my head and shoulders, knees okay. And toes, yeah. Like I'm supposed to.
2: Yeah. Well, see, I don't. I just go ahead and soap up my washcloth, and I start at the top of my head and wash my whole head.
3: Use washcloths?
2: Say what?
3: How many people you think use washcloths?
2: I don't know. I've never really thought about it. I know some people use these little. They're not really sponges, but they're woven gobs
3: of
2: whatever.
3: If you use a bar soap,
2: yeah,
3: you can get by without having a washcloth.
2: Well, I use a bar soap, and sometimes I use the wet
3: bar soap. On your skin, you don't have to use the yeah. Washcloth.
2: Yeah.
3: But now, if you use this liquid soap they got,
2: mm-hmm.
3: You get like Axe and all that kind of stuff. And,
2: yeah, I don't care for that.
3: I'm not a big body wash person either. But someplace like when I go to South Dakota, they got one bottle in there that's shampoo and body wash, and but it's a gel. So I mean, if you don't have a washcloth, it's kind of hard to. Put a little bit of gel on your arm, and then so it's easier to have washcloth if you got that way. But you can get a bar of soap.
2: The washcloth that we have is a hotel luxury quality. I mean, it's it's big. It's about the half the size of a face towel. If you know what that is?
3: Yeah.
2: So it's huge, and I soap it up with a bar of soap. And I have my favorite soaps, by the way. I like the goat's milk soap. It's good stuff.
3: Mm-hmm.
2: Grandma G's, that's good stuff. Sometimes I get Squatch, Dr. Squatch.
3: Mm-hmm.
2: Yeah.
3: Oh yeah.
2: Anyway, according to this here doctor.
3: They come out with a Pabst Blue Ribbon soap. Yeah, right.
2: Have they?
3: I think it's that Dr. Squatch you're talking about. I think that's who's got it.
2: They've got all kinds of flavors, if you want to call them that.
3: Yeah.
2: They even got
3: so is Wilson
2: Whiskey Barrel. Have you seen that one?
3: Yeah, Wilson Flowers Market has it.
2: Oh, yeah. Anyway, he says that 3 minutes is enough. Clean your body within 3 minutes and get out.
3: I'm about there. I'm maybe 3 minutes about mine.
2: Yeah. You wash your hair every time you take a shower?
3: Yes.
2: Okay.
3: State law.
2: So you get 5 minutes.
3: No, I mean, I jump in the shower. While getting in the shower, I've got shampoo in hand ready to go. Wet my hair, rinse it off, and then grab a bar of soap in me and rinse it all off, and then here we go. And then I got my towel sitting right out there. Now, do you use a towel more than once?
2: I do.
3: I don't. Unless no one's washed towels.
2: Mm-hmm.
3: But so I've got a rack on the back of my door, and I hang them up.
2: I hang mine up, too, and the next morning they're dry.
3: Yeah, I understand that, but I use a new one because I can.
2: Yeah.
3: But now, do you spoil yourself and have a bath sheet?
2: I'm not sure what that is.
3: That is a 6-foot-tall towel.
2: No.
3: It'll wrap around you nice, and let me tell you something. It does spoil yourself. Get you a bath sheet.
2: Well, like I said, on the washcloth, I use the hotel luxury type. When it comes to towels, I want the smallest. I want the 20 by 40 inch bath towel that weight number 6. I used to be in the linen business, so I know what the weights and everything are for towels. And in other words, it's cheap hotel towel rather than the luxury hotel towel. I don't like a big towel. Never have.
3: I love because you wrap it around you, whatever. You got plenty. I don't like using a little small towel like that because it gets so wet so fast,
2: mm-hmm.
3: and then you don't feel like you're dry.
2: Yeah. Now, sweet thing's completely opposite. She wants a big fluffy towel.
3: Yeah.
2: So,
3: well, and I use mine one time, so.
2: Yeah.
3: Anyway. I wash them. But you know what? That's what we got a washing machine for.
2: Well, that's true, too. Yeah. It's shower talk on the Big Dog.
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1: Lots of sunshine today. Temperatures near 88. Mostly clear overnight, low 66. Tomorrow, sunny skies, 93. Friday, maybe a slight chance of showers.
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2: From the Cox Auto Salvage and Metal Recycling Studio, here for you since 1962. 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
2: You know, I don't normally get into political stuff, and this is not really political, okay?
3: Right.
2: Just the North Carolina lottery.
3: The formerly known as the education lottery.
2: Is it formerly known? Or
3: it might as well be.
2: Okay. Well, it says here, educational lottery.
3: In my opinion, this is only my opinion.
2: Yeah.
3: But when Beverly Perdue back in the day took $75 million from the lottery to balance the budget, and it never got returned to the lottery, it's no longer education lottery. It's a lottery.
2: We'll
3: play if you want to. If you got lottery money, play if you want to. I just don't ever do it because I consider it a tax on the poor.
2: Well, the state auditor has come out and said that the state's education lottery has for years not met its goal of giving out at least 38% of the produce.
3: Proceeds
2: to public education.
3: Is it or something? Yes, all
2: anyway,
3: tomatoes,
2: there's a state statute outlining the program. It says that at least 50% should go toward paying out winnings. That's, you know, the people that buys the tickets.
3: Right.
2: So if you go buy a ticket, say, for example, a $10 scratch-off, the state education people should get $5 of that 10, okay? That's what the statute says. About half of the education funds typically go toward the K-12 construction, school construction, and much of the remainder goes towards support of personnel for ages K-12. And you always hear this stuff. These politicians talk about, well, we've got to increase the teachers' pay and all this stuff. How much of the teachers' pay is actually coming from the lottery and is supposed to?
3: Yeah.
2: I don't know. Don't know that. He didn't put this in his report here. Well, he maybe he did, but I just don't.
3: Yeah. What's the expense of the lottery for employees?
2: Now, I don't know that either.
3: Well, one of the stores I go to frequently close to my farm, they've gone to a system. They used to have the rack system, you know, on the counter where you could look through and see how many tickets are left and all that. Now it's a computer screen.
2: Okay.
3: And they got a little box sitting over there. And when you say, I want number 4 and I want number 12, and they'll hit number 4 and 12 on this machine, and it pops it out of the...
2: Okay,
3: dispenser.
2: Just like when you go to
3: it's a dispenser. What is those dispensers cost though? Just
2: I don't
3: to
2: know.
3: Get that thing off that counter.
2: Well, what about the when you go to a grocery store where they have the machines?
3: They had the machine.
2: Yeah, and you go in there and you put your money in, and then they scan your driver's license to make sure you're old enough to play it.
3: Right.
2: And then you know you hit the little button, and then it dispenses the ticket.
3: Yeah.
2: So,
3: but
2: how much does a store get?
3: If you win, well that.
2: They got to make some money in order to, you know.
3: Well, if it's sitting there, but notoriously, what I've heard from the past and from my people is 7%.
2: Okay.
3: They make 7 cents a dollar.
2: And so if they sell a bunch of them, they'll make some money. But
3: well,
2: if you
3: sell $1,000 worth, you.
2: Well, I know a guy who runs a convenience store.
3: Mm-hmm.
2: Okay. And, I had a conversation with him one time. I didn't ask him how much he made and all this stuff. But I said, you know, do you sell a lot of this stuff? And he looked at me and he said, yeah, I do. And he said, and then he said, it's sad. I said, what do you mean it's sad? He said, these people can't afford to buy these tickets.
3: Correct.
2: But they come in here and buy them all the time.
3: Correct. I'll give you a fast story, and this is a very true story I watched it happen. A lady pulled up to the pump at this convenience store. Walked in, and she said, I want a ticket number 3 and a ticket number 2, and I want $7 in gas. No, hold on. Give me ticket number such and such, and give me $3 on gas. I don't have anywhere to go today.
2: Mm. Really?
3: That's what she spent $7 on lottery and 3 on gasoline. If you're buying gasoline with a $10 bill, and using any of it for the lottery,
2: yeah,
3: that's sad because you know $3 in that hoopty is not going to get her far.
2: Yeah, and here's the story too. This is a true story too. I remember having a conversation with a woman in a convenience store, and she was you know, taking up a lot of time. This was back before they had the automation stuff, okay?
3: Right.
2: And I noticed that she was spending a lot of money doing different things, you know, with the lottery.
3: Mm-hmm.
2: And I asked her, I said, while the lady was trying to put it all together behind the counter, I said, that's a lot of money you're spending there. She said, yeah, this is how I make my living. I said, do you win? She said, oh, yeah. Yeah, I win. You win a lot? No, but I make enough to make a living. She did this for a living.
3: Yeah.
2: I don't know what her living's.
3: Well, I know a friend of mine owned he owned a shop in the listening area.
2: Mm-hmm.
3: Okay. And him and they were redoing older cars. And they went to lunch one day, and his head mechanic said, boss man, give me $40. I said, what? So we'll go buy some tickets. Okay. He comes back with scratch-off tickets. They won $3 million off of a ticket.
2: Hmm.
3: Well,
2: weren't they special?
3: He ceases to be a mechanic at that point in time, and he couldn't get him to come back to work. And what he started doing is he took his winnings and he went and started buying $500 worth of scratch-off tickets every day.
2: Hmm. So how long did it take him for him to go through his money?
3: Oh, he won another $1 million.
2: Oh, did he?
3: Yeah.
2: Wow. Is he still?
3: I don't know. I hadn't talked to him since then, but he don't have no mechanic, and he ended up selling the rest of the Broncos. But he sold the rest. He only had one Bronco left to do. And he sold all that and sold all the parts and all that and got out of business because he couldn't, because his head mechanic was a lottery player instead of a mechanic.
2: Hmm.
3: There you go.
2: Yeah. Oh, what's this here? Anyway, the money's not going where you think it's going.
3: Oh, I can tell you that.
2: Yeah. What is this here? Okay. January 2020. Oh, this is earlier this year. I saw this headline here. North Carolina ticket wins $209.3 million in the Powerball jackpot from Roanoke Rapids.
3: Hmm.
2: This was earlier this year. I didn't hear about that. I don't keep up with it anyway. What is the Powerball now?
3: I don't know.
2: I don't know either.
3: I don't. Yeah. Even when it, last time it got like $900 million, I didn't get by a ticket.
2: That just ain't enough, is it?
3: No. I mean, it's not that. It's just I don't go and spend $100 on lottery because.
2: You can spend it on steaks and stuff. Yeah. You can buy you a cow.
3: Yeah. Yeah, I mean, like I said, lottery is a tax on the poor.
2: It is. Or tax on the rich, too. It's a tax on everybody. A volunteer tax.
3: Exactly right.
2: Yeah. Vince Gill, Big Dog.
3: Yes, sir.

Whether it's early morning, midday, afternoon, or nights, we always play what you love. Only on 98.5, The Big Dog.

0: You know, they're touring again, Dixie Chicks. Or if you want to, you can call them Chicks if you want to. It's football season, of course, and do you care for football, Dale?
1: I've watched some football this weekend.
0: What kind of football? College or professional?
1: Professional. I don't.
0: Like the NFL type of football.
1: I'm not. I'm more of a college football fan.
0: Mm-hmm.
1: Because, well, they're all getting paid now.
0: But, are they?
1: Yeah. Huh. NIT money?
0: I don't know.
1: Yeah.
0: Hmm.
1: They've let money in college sports, and they're now regretting it.
0: Yeah.
1: And I've always said it's money's the root of all evil, and when you let money get into your business like that, it changes things.
0: Well,
1: because
0: anyway,
1: what happens is the big people, they can afford to pay the quarterback $2 million.

0: They're going to get the best of the best of the best because they can buy them. People like Texas A&M, who've got oil money behind them.
1: Mm-hmm.
0: And that kind of thing. These larger schools that have a lot of money behind them, they're buying, teams to go to the playoffs.
1: I know football brings a lot of money to universities and colleges.
0: Yeah, it's tickets and it's also TV revenue.
1: Yeah, and it's also student revenue.
0: Merchandise.
1: Yep. So, but yeah, I mean, I'm excited for the, high school football and then college football. NFL, can take it or leave it. I think college football is more exciting than professional football.
0: What did you think about adding the second back on in the Michigan game?
1: I didn't get into all that. I heard about it, but don't know what's going on with it. Did it change the outcome of the game?
0: Yeah.
1: Okay.
0: Yeah, because they had one more chance to do a Hail Mary, and they caught it end zone, and Michigan won. Michigan was fixing to lose to a unranked team, let's say that in a nice way. But they were getting beat, and they threw a touchdown, and it went out of bounds, and the clock was over on TV.
1: Mm-hmm.
0: Now, they said, well, the actual clock had 1 second left on it. Well, that means they could get one more playoff, and that one play worked, and they beat the other team. But from Michigan's standpoint, if Michigan would have lost that game, it would have changed everything for their whole year. They probably would have never made bowl games and that kind of stuff. It would have changed their dynamic quickly.
1: What do you think?
0: I don't know, but there's a lot of people thinking that. I mean, it's remember now. Let's go back to the old saying. If you want to know why something happens, follow the dollar. Mm-hmm. And it tells you why everything happens. You follow the dollar, baby.
1: Mm-hmm.
0: And that's why a lot of things happen the way they do. It's because of money.
1: Yeah. Money.
0: All evil.
1: Yeah. 19 after the hour.
0: Oh, the big dog.
2: This is Jamie with CRM Towing, and I'm putting on the dog.
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12: Lots of sunshine today. Temperatures near 88. Mostly clear overnight, low 66. Tomorrow, sunny skies, 93. Friday, maybe a slight chance of showers.
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0: 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It's the Lundy and Friends Radio Show. One of our good friends, Will Ferris at Ferris and Thomas Law in historic downtown Wilson. And you're in Raleigh this morning, aren't you, Will?
1: I'm in Raleigh this morning. Got a deposition this morning, working on a civil matter this morning. Have another deposition this afternoon in Wilson. We're busy, busy, busy at Ferris and Thomas.
0: Okay.
1: Now we start when the chickens start crowing, right?
0: That's right. That's right. What is a deposition?
1: They don't crow. A chicken doesn't crow. It shows you how little of a farm person I am.
0: Yeah, they're roosters.
1: The dumbest thing I've ever heard.
0: Well,
1: yeah, that would be a rooster.
0: Yeah. But roosters are chickens, aren't they?
1: Yeah, they're chickens, but crowing doesn't really sound right.
0: Yeah, I hear you. But what is a deposition?
1: So a deposition is a sworn under oath. It's basically like testifying in court. You're under oath. You have a court reporter that sits over there and types everything you say, and you're sworn to tell the truth, and both sides get asked questions and stuff like that. It's fun stuff. It is part of the discovery process in civil cases. So in civil cases, you have a complaint, you know, file a lawsuit, there's an answer. And soon after that, you enter into this phase of discovery where you're trying to find out more about the case and the other side's trying to find out more about your case. And there's different ways you can do that. You can do that for interrogatories, which are questions, request for production of documents, which is, of course, turning over documents. And then you have what's called depositions, where you can sit down and depose certain people. It can be doctors. It can be the parties. It could be all kinds of people, witnesses, you name it. So that's what we're doing. It can be a tedious process, but hopefully this will go just fine. The tedious process is driving around Raleigh right now.
0: Yeah.
1: But the good thing is we're excited to keep moving on these cases. I'm so happy to help people every day. We've been doing it for over 75 years, and we're going to continue to help you. So give us a call at 243-3000 downtown Wilson, Ferris, and Thomas. We're here to help you, and if we can't help you, we can point you in the right direction. We do all kinds of law.
0: Yes. Yes, you do. And of course, you don't have to be in trouble or anything like that. You may be doing a will, or maybe a will from Will. How about that?
1: That's right. You get that right. Julie Williams does a bunch of those.
0: Yeah.
1: And Chris Price and Elliot Smith and myself. We're busy. I mean, we're doing a lot of civil cases. We have a lot of criminal court going on right now. The personal injury side is heating up. So we're really trying to help people in every area of the law. And like I said, we've been doing it so long. We've got all these, we got this huge group of people, attorneys that we trust, that we send people to if we can't help them. And so it really is a good situation for everybody involved.
0: Yeah. I know you're in traffic in Raleigh, so I'm going to go ahead and let you finish up. Tell everybody how they can get up with you guys in there. Ferris and
1: 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We're open Monday through Friday, 8 to 5:30. 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
0: Okay, I'm going to do one more correction for you. It's FerrisThomas.law, not .com.
1: I said it right there. I said it right time.
0: That's right.
1: Yep. Yep.
0: All right, my friend,
1: y'all
0: you take care.
1: Have a great day and keep putting on the dog.
0: Yes, sir. Thank you. Drive safe.
1: Thank
0: Bye.
1: You.
0: Yeah, Will Ferris, Ferris and Thomas Law in historic downtown Wilson. 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
2: I do right here.
0: Funeral home birthday book.
2: Well, you're here for Wednesday the 9th. If you're writing checks today, it's Wednesday the 9th. And that's D-E-L-L joiner if you're writing that check.
0: I'd rather have cash.
2: Or good check. Yeah, we had a form on our book sometimes that or good check. You had to put good check in there. They write you a check, but bad check. Well, I gave you a check. It just says check. We did a good check. Okay. Wednesday tonight, welcome to it, baby. Anna Joyner having Ashley Bailey celebrate. Melissa Kessler. How about Shannon Davis? Muriel Lytle. And then Larry Borkin, I know him. He's a grade ahead of me in school. He's a fine fella. And Miss Anita Barnes.
0: Anita Barnes.
2: Yep. Good folks right here today, and a live birthday cake and ice cream going around. You might want to go hang out with these people and get your beatus up.
0: Here's some famous people celebrating birthdays today.
2: Who be they?
0: That be country music singer Hunter Hayes. He's 35 years old today. I don't know him either. He's a country singer, though. Adam Sandler, you know who he is, right?
2: I do know.
0: He is 60 years old today. And you see here, Rachel Hunter is 57 years old today. Constance Marie Lopez is 61 years old today. Then let's see who else is on here. Hugh Grant is 66. Tom Wopat is 75. He's one of the Dukes. You know, the Dukes of Hazzard.
2: Dukes of Hazzard.
0: Yeah. You know, the mighty Dukes of Hazzard. Yeah.
3: Yes.
0: Yes, baby. Yeah. Let's see here. Joe Theismann, football player, 77 years old today.
2: The one that sells chickens.
0: No. No, not him. I'll get to the chicken man in just a second here. Yeah. Let's see here. Otis Redding, soul singer, born on this day in 1941.
2: Mind if we dance with your dates?
0: Say what?
2: Mind if we dance with your dates?
0: Oh, I don't know about all that. Now, speaking of chicken, Harlan Saunders, or Sanders. How do you pronounce his last name?
2: Colonel.
0: Born on this day, he was
2: a questionable individual.
0: Yeah. He was born on this day in 1890. Think about that. 1890. That means he was born 136 years ago, right?
2: Correct.
0: Is my math right?
2: Yeah.
0: He was one of these people. We were talking about him earlier this week on Labor Day about how he's, you know, started his life, his career, whatever, after he retired.
2: Yeah.
0: Yeah. I mean, he was, mid or late 60s when he started the KFC thing? Mm-hmm. Kentucky Fried Chicken?
2: I thought it was cholesterol-free chicken.
0: It is, isn't it?
2: Cholesterol-free. But what he designed was the way to pressure cook chicken.
0: Mm-hmm.
2: And you could fry chicken quicker.
0: You know, I used to work at a Kentucky Fried Chicken when I was a teenager in Norfolk.
2: Mm-hmm.
0: And they did cook all their chicken in pressure cookers. And they used lard.
2: Oh, Lord.
0: Lord have mercy.
2: Lord, oh, yeah. Lord, oh, yeah. Lord.
0: And you talk about some good eating. You cook that chicken in the pressure cooker, fried it in the pressure cooker. It was so tender, you could eat the bone.
2: Yeah. It was funny. Talk about lard. Every time I hear the word lard, I think of one story. One of my friends, he went to the store with his mother. About every 2 weeks, his mother's 85 years old. She lived in the upstairs in a house down in Stansburg. He said, and they were carrying groceries up. She's 85 now. And, you know, he's in his late 50s, 60s. And he had 2 5-gallon buckets of lard that she bought at the store.
0: Uh-huh.
2: And he's down at the bottom steps, and he's going up. He said, "Mom, you don't need all this lard. It's not." He looked up, and she was already in the house, and he was struggling with 2 5-gallon buckets of lard. He goes, "Oh, I guess Mama can have what she wants. She better shaped than I am." So, get your lard on, folks.
0: Well, you know, I know some people will disagree with me, but if you do the research and everything, when you talk about cooking fats and stuff like that, lard or tallow, which is lard is of course the pig fat,
2: mm-hmm.
0: and tallow is beef fat.
2: Correct.
0: Both of them are much more healthier than the other stuff that you buy at the grocery store.
2: The Criscos.
0: Yes, those, especially the Crisco, because hydrogenated oil.
2: Yeah, well, it's also shortening.
0: Yeah.
2: Don't use that.
0: Yeah. Get you some lard.
2: Oh, lard.
0: Fried fish and lard.
2: Yeah, you talking about some good eating.
0: Huh? I'm hungry now.
2: I am too.
0: Yeah.
2: We didn't eat.
0: I know we have. Now we got to go eat again.
2: Well, that's the one thing we can look forward to is our next meal.
0: That's right. Here he is. Hunter Hayes. Today's his birthday. He's 35. Got to play some Hunter Hayes this morning. You know I got to do that, right?
2: State law.
0: It is a state law. It's written right there.
2: Yeah.
0: It's called Somebody's Heartbreak.
2: On the Big Dog.

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0: Yeah. Time's a ticking. Big dog, Justin Moore, and it is ticking, isn't it?
1: Yeah, every day.
0: Every day.
1: All day.
0: Let's see. What is this here? Spring Hope Townwide Yard Sale. This coming Saturday.
1: Is it? Yeah.
0: You know where Spring Hope is, right?
1: I do.
0: Got this yard sale townwide from 8 a.m. until 4 p.m. And, of course, you know, they're going to have all kinds of stuff there for you to eat and stuff like that. This is supposed to be a commercial, isn't it? Anyway, you tell me. Is that a commercial?
1: Oh, is it? Well, it looks nice. I mean,
0: it does. It does look. I put it in here, I guess, for us to read it. So I read it. And that's this weekend, right? Okay.
1: September 12th. Saturday, September 12th from 8 to 4. And the merchant sales is from 9 to 4.
0: Okay. What else does it say on there?
1: They got Mitchell's Showside Grill. They got Four Boars. They got Depot Delight Snowballs. And they got Bee's Coffee.
0: Bee's?
1: So, yeah, man, they got it going on over here. So, you know, Spring Hope's a nice little town.
0: Wonder how much stuff getting off that.
1: They
0: subject.
1: Got the easiest DMV to get in and out of.
0: Yeah, they do. That is true.
1: That's true.
0: I was looking at this thing here. I mean, you know, I'm dollied out, by the way. A lot of people are, but this caught my eye this morning. Dolly, I don't know how much she was worth, but it was, you know, quite a bit. This California property belonged to Dolly Parton, is on the market. And it still pays homage to the singer-songwriter. Anyway, the New York Post shared details and photos of this charming home located in Santa Barbara's Solvang community. It's a Danish capital of America, is what they call this thing. They are there's two residences on the property. It's a bungalow, has three bedrooms, two bathrooms, and a stained glass window above the door reading Dolly. Yeah. Anyway, you want to buy this?
1: No.
0: $1 million is what it's worth. Well, that's what
1: $1 million.
0: That's what she bought it for back in 2004, I think. $1 million. And now they're going to get, they want $2 million for this piece of property. So if you want something that used to belong to Dolly, you got $2 million. There's your opportunity.
1: Yeah, but you know, you think about it, you know, you would hope your property would double over 10 years.
0: Yeah, you would. And it's California. I don't get that.
1: I'm surprised it's not $4 million.
0: Yeah, right. It's Dolly, right? Just saying.
1: I mean, I got a farm that's doubled in less than 10 years.
0: You know, when I bought my house, it's almost quadrupled in value.
1: A long time. 30 years?
0: Yeah.
1: That's about right then.
0: Yeah. And the good thing is like all the vehicles I've got is paid for. So, you know, I was watching this thing yesterday about vehicles and how much it costs to operate a vehicle and in particular pickup trucks. On the cheap side, a pickup truck's brand, we're talking about new vehicles now. You're looking at maybe $60,000, okay? And that's just a drop in the bucket because then you got to buy gasoline for that there truck. And, you know, maintenance and insurance and all this stuff, it cost a lot of money to drive a vehicle. And you'd remember when you bought your first house, how much you paid for it?
1: $52,500.
0: Good luck finding a brand new truck that costs that.
1: Oh, you could.
0: I mean, they exist.
1: You're going to crank up your own windows.
0: Yeah.
1: And it does not have carpet. It's going to have rubber mats. And it's going to have black bumpers and black grill. And yeah, it's going to be a basic work truck. I think you can get one for $50,000. Yeah.
0: And I think now the average vehicle in America, the United States of America, the average price to own a new vehicle is right at $50,000.
1: Mm-hmm. Because and what pulls the value down that is the economy cars.
0: Mm-hmm.
1: Yeah, you know, I call them the cookie cutter four doors.
0: I mean, you can get cars cheaper, obviously, than that, but that's the average.
1: That's what brings the average down. But I mean, you go look at buying a Lariat truck now, you're over $70,000.
0: I know the truck that I have, when I bought it, I paid a certain amount for it. I'm going to say
1: I had one like yours, and I think that one was like $57,000.
0: I wasn't at 50, but I was close to it.
1: Well, so, well, but the same vehicle mine now. That year was a Platinum. You're yeah. good. So,
0: but now if I were to go to my modern day version of the vehicle that I have, it would cost me $20,000 more than what I paid for this one.
1: Yeah,
0: and it's crazy.
1: So the vehicles have shot up dramatically. I know,
0: and so is housing.
1: Yeah, the housing's gone crazy. That's the one thing that hurts a lot. People just starting out in life, they might not own a house till they're 40.
0: Yeah, I'm gonna talk to Chuck Williamson in just a few minutes, the king of real estate in North Carolina. But he's kind of in a great position because of where we're located. Now, if our house, the house that I have, if I were to buy the same house in Raleigh.
1: Oh, it'd be $500,000.
0: Yeah, easy.
1: Yeah,
0: double what it's worth here.
1: Yeah,
0: and so that's one of the great things about living. I was talking to someone yesterday about how great it is to live in this area. A lot of people shoot themselves when they start talking bad about our community, they're shooting themselves in the foot. I don't know if they realize that. Because this is a great place.
1: Yeah.
0: I mean, we have our issues just like any other town that you go to.
1: Yeah.
0: So, and we're not unique in that aspect.
1: But just like you heard from Will Ferris a little while ago, he's up in traffic in Raleigh.
0: Yeah.
1: And if you've got a flight going out at 7 o'clock and you got to get there at 5 o'clock, the traffic's rolling in Raleigh.
0: Yeah. And then people say, well, we got all this crime and all this stuff. Try moving to Norfolk or Portsmouth.
1: I mean, they got crime there too.
0: Yes, sir. And it's worse than it is here.
1: Yeah.
0: Yeah. I feel safe living here compared to when I lived in South Norfolk.
1: Yeah.
0: So I'll just be honest with you. This is a great place.
1: I feel safe here.
0: Yeah, I see. I'm safe right here because I got armed security here. So I can say anything I want.
1: I got three arms on me, left, right, and fire.
0: It is 7:50.
1: On the big dog.

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1: Lots of sunshine today, temperatures near 88. Mostly clear overnight, low 66. Tomorrow, sunny skies, 93. Friday, maybe a slight chance of showers.
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0: music from Taylor Swift, Big Dog, 98.5. It's the London Friends Radio Show. And, of course, one of our good friends, Mr. Chuck Williamson. I call him the King of Real Estate in Eastern North Carolina. Good morning, Chuck. How you doing, buddy?
1: Good morning. Good morning. How's everything at Big Dog Radio this morning?
0: Well, we're doing great. Everything. I love this kind of weather, you know.
1: Oh, my gosh. Isn't it nice?
0: Yeah, it is. Now, I got a question for you. Speaking of the weather, yeah. You know, when it gets cool like this, how does that affect your business?
1: Man, it rocks and rolls. I mean, I'm going to tell you, fourth quarter through the holidays is one of my busiest times of the year. I mean, year after year, I've looked back on it, and I rock and roll. I mean, if, you know, a seller is out there thinking, well, I might not put my house on the market because it's the holidays. Well, I think that's a mistake. I tell every client I work with that my fourth quarter, statistically speaking, has always been good, and it's good for sellers, and it's good for sellers in a couple of different ways. Number one, you don't have any competition because everybody's thinking the same thing. Well, I'm going to wait till spring to list my house. So, I think it's great. I think that I really like it because everybody's kind of settled in now. They're home from vacations. Kids are back in school. And we can really get to having some conversations about next moves and ideas on real estate. And so I enjoy that. I try to talk to as many people as I can every day to, you know, see if I can help as many people as I can. And this time of the year, it seems like folks have kind of settled in from the summer, and this cool weather, this fall is my favorite time of year. I love it.
0: Yeah. So,
1: yeah, rocking and rolling. Let me tell you, I'm selling land. I'm selling houses. I'm selling mobile homes. I'm selling investment property, big and small, you name it. I am in the real estate business, and I'm touching just about every sector of real estate. So
0: yeah,
1: I was with some folks last night that, you know, I call it sometimes playing matchmaker,
0: right.
1: And I play matchmaker. So I've got a family that really wants to buy a home, but they need to sell their home where their home's not on the market, but I may have someone to buy their home. I'm working with a buyer client that may really like their home, which would allow them to buy the home that they want to buy. So it's a lot of matchmaking going on, but you've got to be involved. You've got to be working 7 days a week. You've got to be making the contacts and the keeping up with people and being organized and just being bottom line, a professional.
0: Yeah.
1: You can't do what I do part-time. And I work this 7 days a week. And if you're out there listening, you want a good real estate agent to help you out, I want to be the one you call. And I would love an opportunity to show you what I could do for you.
0: You know, that's one of the interesting things about your business is because you have to do what you just described in a lot of cases, don't you? I mean, you know.
1: Oh,
0: yeah.
1: It's like every day of my life, and I love it. I absolutely love it. I just enjoy it. And yeah. Like I just said, I play matchmaker. So it's pretty cool.
0: Yeah.
1: It really is because people get so excited. I mean, this young couple's about to get married, and they're looking, you know, to buy another home. They're going to start a family. And the folks that I've got to buy their house so they can buy another home, they're super excited, ready to get out of the neighborhood that they're in and into another location. And it's exciting. And and I try to make it exciting for everybody. You know, nothing, you know, moving's not easy and all those things. But, you know, I try to make the whole transaction for everybody involved a win-win-win.
0: Yeah.
1: But please don't call me to move you because I can do a lot of things, but I can refer you to a moving company.
0: I was getting ready to say, yeah. You know some people, don't you?
1: I got some folks, yeah.
0: Now, if somebody wants to have a conversation with you, Chuck, how do they go about that, sir?
1: You can call me, text me anytime, 205-6146.
0: 205-6146. Call Chuck. 205-6146. Call Chuck today. Hey.
1: Hey. Man, I appreciate that. That's how my daughters remember my phone number, is that little jingle right there.
0: Yeah. 205-6146. Chuck Williamson.
1: That's it.
0: Yeah. Have a wonderful day, sir, and enjoy these milder temperatures.
1: Man, I sure will, and I thank you so much for everything y'all do for me at Big Dog Radio. Y'all are great, and I hope y'all have a great rest of your day.
0: Yes, sir. You do the same. Thank you.
1: Mm-hmm. Bye. See you.
0: Chuck Williamson, the king of real estate in Eastern North Carolina. It is 8:05 on the Big Dog.
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0: Bill Swindell. And forever to me, Big Dog 98.5. I tell you what, I love this weather. You've heard me say that all week, haven't you? Yes, and I'll say it again. I love this weather. Yeah, it feels good this morning in eastern North Carolina. What is the current temperature? Let me refresh this thing. When I first got here, it was 58 degrees. It's 62 right now at the Rocky Mount Wilson Airport. It's going to be a sunny day today with temperatures around 87. Complete forecast straight ahead right here, Big Dog. Stick around.
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3: Lots of sunshine today. Temperatures near 88. Mostly clear overnight, low 66. Tomorrow, sunny skies, 93. Friday, maybe a slight chance of showers.
4: This is Brian Hudson of Hedgepeth Hudson Insurance of Nashville, and I'm putting on the dog.

It's Carolina Tales, California, Big Dog 98.5. It's 8:22 on this September the 9th as we celebrate When Pigs Fly Day. When do pigs fly? Well, they don't. But they sure do taste good, don't they?

Big Dog, 98.5 Hardy and his friends, Eric Church, Morgan Wallen, Tim McGraw. Let's see here. What's going on in the world? Of course, we're transitioning from, summer to fall. We're halfway there, right? Yeah. Now, here's something for you. A centuries-old Dutch tradition called dusking. And this time of year is a great time of year to do that. And what it is getting renewed attention. Of course, it's exactly what it sounds like. Dusking, the sun's going down, people gathering and simply sitting together without the phones and the TVs and the artificial lights and just watching the world slowly transition from day to night as we're transitioning from summer to fall, right? Yeah. Anyway, the practice is originated somewhere in the Netherlands. It's meant to help people slow down and tune into their surroundings and take a break from all the constant flood of notifications and distractions and all that stuff. According to Food and Wine magazine, by the way, one of the easiest ways to try is to grab an outdoor dinner table at sunset and just sit outside and, sip on some water or, whatever, and just relax and just watch the sun go down, rather than being inside in front of the TV or a computer screen or just messing around on your phone and stuff like that. Try doing a little dusking. Might make you feel better, if you know what I mean. It's 8:27 on the Big Dog. Yeah. Here's Eric. I'm sorry. Here's Jake Owen. Beachin'. I was going to say Eric Church, but he don't look nothing like him, but hey.

straps rolling over, laid back in a thrift store beach chair, dropping limes in a Corona. But she looks back, yeah, she throws me a kiss like, honey, I sure want you. And it's 103 between her and me, and only 92 in Daytona, eh?

0: Beechin. Jay Cohen, Big Dog, 98.5. It's the Lundy Friends Radio Show. One of our good friends, Mr. Mason Lee at Family First Insurance in Wilson. Good morning, Mr. Mason. How you doing?
1: I'm doing fantastic.
0: Good morning.
1: It's beautiful. It's nice and cool. Does it make you want to go get some pumpkin spice something or another?
0: Yeah, let me adjust my phone here in just a second. I'm still working on, we don't have phone service in here, so I'm having to do a little creative engineering. Let's just say that. So, okay. Can you hear me okay now?
1: Yes, sir. I got you.
0: Okay. You know, we were talking earlier, Dell and I, and of course, Chuck Williams and I were talking about it too, about living in this area and how much, I hate to use the word cheaper, but it is cheaper to live here than it is, say, in Raleigh. Now, when it comes to insurance, is it the same thing with insurance, you know, as opposed, you know, living in this area as opposed to living, say, in the Triangle area when it comes to homeowners and auto insurance and stuff like that?
1: Well, unfortunately, the closer you are to the coast, generally the higher the rates go.
0: Oh.
1: And even though I know we're not considered coastal, we are, well, most of us, a little east of I-95. And that makes our rates generally a little higher. Yeah, you know, not necessarily. I'd say we're in line with Raleigh. We're not necessarily any cheaper on the insurance rates. And in some, especially on property, we may be a little bit more expensive. But certainly the auto insurance is probably a little cheaper in our area just because we don't have the same traffic issues they have up there. Not nearly as many accidents.
0: Right. Well, you know, I'm thinking, you know, because housing around here is more affordable than it is in the Raleigh area. Say, for example, if you got a house here that's worth, I'm gonna just pull a figure out, $500,000. But in Raleigh, that same house is going to be, you know, $700,000, maybe $800,000. That would be cheaper insurance wise, wouldn't it?
1: Well, that's true. You're exactly right. Yes, you're definitely not covering as much. That's exactly right. The home prices are definitely significantly different, which will be a big difference in premium as well.
0: Yeah.
1: So even though our rates per, say, $100,000 are a little more here, that's exactly right. We're still probably saving a lot because we're not having to insure $800,000, when we can get away with $300,000 in replacement cost.
0: Yeah.
1: That's a very good point. You're exactly right.
0: Yeah. But the other thing is, too, when you bundle your insurance, I'm talking about homeowners insurance, auto insurance. I don't know about health insurance and life insurance, but when you bundle, you can save money, can't you?
1: You know, you really can. 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
0: Oh.
1: So there's no difference in cost to you, and you basically get some free life insurance. So there's a lot of cool things we can do. And again, that's why we like to sit down and sort of look at the whole package. The same thing with Medicare. If you have a Medicare supplement with certain companies, you can get discounts on home and auto. So a lot of ways that we can look at it and try to save you as much as possible while, again, still making sure you have the best coverage out there.
0: No kidding. Does that mean you're going to save me some money next year on supplement insurance?
1: Absolutely. We sure are. We'll save you a whole lot if I can help it.
0: And that's coming up too, isn't it?
1: Yeah, that's right. It's time for open enrollment. It's coming up October 15th. It starts for Medicare. And so, listen, there's big, big changes this year. So we'd love to meet with you and go through that with you. Just make sure you're on the right prescription drug plan. Make sure you got the right supplement that fits your budget and handles, the things that Medicare don't cover. Because a lot of people aren't aware that Medicare generally pays about 80% of cost. But that leaves you with a whole lot, 20% out of pocket that you would have to pay if you don't have the right supplement.
0: Yeah.
1: So we're here to help with that. Of course, health insurance and open enrollment's coming up starting November 1st. So they sort of overlap here toward the end of the year. But we'll be ready to help with both. There's a lot of different programs with health insurance as well. That the subsidies have definitely changed if you're on the health insurance marketplace. But we have some new options that might can help you find affordable health insurance for this coming year.
0: I got a question for you when it comes to Medicare supplements. Is everybody that's on Medicare insurable with a supplement?
1: Yes, okay. Absolutely.
0: Okay.
1: Everybody.
0: I didn't know the. I should have asked you off the air before I asked you that question on the air. Anyway,
1: no, that's okay. No, that's a good question. Now, that doesn't mean you can just change it anytime, and it doesn't mean, due to some health conditions, once you have a plan, you may not be able to change later.
0: Right.
1: But now, when you first turn 65, you're eligible for anything you want to get. You have an open enrollment, and they can't refuse you for any reason. You pay the same rate that everyone else does.
0: Yeah.
1: And at certain other times, you're eligible for those kind of things. But definitely something you want to meet with a pro about, and we've got a great team over here at Family First to help you with that and walk you right through all of that. You're going to see some big changes coming for this year, and you're going to see some significant price increases on certain types of plans.
0: Mm.
1: So definitely something you want to meet with an agent about. But there are some new plan designs that are coming in really good, and we're excited about those. So definitely want to meet with you and help you, get transitioned this year.
0: Is it too early to start having those conversations?
1: No, it is not. No, it's a great time to call. As a matter of fact, we can start talking to you about it, and then we can set up an appointment, to actually get you enrolled after the 15th. So absolutely, now's the time to start setting that up.
0: Okay. What's your contact information?
1: Well, of course, give us a call at 252-210-9383, or just come by. We're right here at 2507 Nash Street North in Wilson. We'd love for people to come see us, and we'll schedule an appointment with you right there. And a lot of times we can meet with you as you walk in. So happy to do that as well if you stop by. Or, of course, look at, you can schedule an appointment online. 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And, again, we love to meet with people. We'd love to try to put together this puzzle and save you as much as possible and give you better benefits than you have before, which is the most important thing.
0: And save money. And you mentioned a word a minute ago,
1: and
0: free.
1: That's right. Nothing better than that.
0: That's right. That's right. Mr. Mason Lee, Family First Insurance, thank you so much for talking to us this morning. And enjoy these milder temperatures.
1: I'm going to enjoy it. Y'all too.
0: Yes, sir. Thank you. Mason Lee, Family First Insurance in Wilson. How about some George Strait? Amarillo by Morning. Welcome to the morning.

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0: Big Dog, 98.5, and of course, Luke Combs. Notice gas prices in North Carolina, well, in my neighborhood, let's put it that way, were a little bit higher this morning than they were yesterday at this time. $3.99 a gallon at my local gas station. I won't tell you where that's at, but hey. So I did a little research here to find the cheapest gas prices in the entire state of North Carolina this morning. That would be in Asheville at $3.49 a gallon at the Marathon on Terminal Drive in Asheville. Also in Raleigh at Loreside Mart, which is on Lake Wheeler Road, $3.49 a gallon. Of course, Lake Wheeler Road is going through a transition right now because they're doing some upgrades that will take another 2 years to complete, but that's another story. Let's see here. Other gas prices in North Carolina this morning. Cheap gas prices, if there is such a thing anymore. This here, Kannapolis, $3.53. Gastonia, $3.54 a gallon. Let's go down here to Selma, North Carolina. Down there at BJ's, $3.58 a gallon. So now if I go to Nash County, let me find Nash County here on the list. Why is it so hard to find this morning? Where are you, Nash County? Let's see here. Oh, here it is, right before my eyes. Murphy Express in Rocky Mount, $3.62 a gallon, as is Sam's Club, a Mobile on Wesleyan Boulevard. That would also be the Sam's Express Car Wash. Yeah, $3.68 a gallon. Circle K on Sunset Avenue. And let's see here. As we scroll down, on Sharpsburg, $3.78 a gallon at the Speedway there. And let's see here. On Wesleyan Boulevard, the Shell EP Mart, $3.75 a gallon. These were reported about 12 hours ago. So I know they've changed a little bit in the last 12 hours, believe it or not. So anyway, gas prices I thought were going to come down after the Labor Day weekend. Not the case. No. They're going up, unfortunately. It's 8:49 on the Big Dog. Yeah.
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1: Lots of sunshine today. Temperatures near 88. Mostly clear overnight, low 66. Tomorrow, sunny skies, 93. Friday, maybe a slight chance of showers.
2: Hey, this is Matt from Parmalee, and we're putting on the dog.

maybe. Yeah. Tyler Hubbard, Big Dog 98.5. This is a good story right here. It started out bad, but it ended up good. In North Carolina's mountains, rock climber Jacob Gregory got himself into a bit of trouble on North Carolina's Shortoff Mountain when he fell 20 feet and was dealing with some internal bleeding in this remote gorge. Radio call went out to emergency crews down below, and the volunteer, his name is Will Spooner. He jumped into action because they needed some blood, you know, to help this guy who was bleeding internally. He sprinted up this mountain over 1,000 feet, 1.5 miles, while hauling bags of blood for a life-saving transfusion. Now, he carried this heavy gear up the mountain without taking a single break, reaching the remote spot in just 31 minutes. Can you imagine running up a mountain, elevation change over 1,000 feet, 1.5 miles in 31 minutes? That's unbelievable. Anyway, he successfully delivered the blood and helped stabilize Jacob before he was airlifted to a hospital for further care. He was relieved that Jacob had the chance to rebound from his injuries. Also hopes his adventures inspire others to help. It takes special people to do that kind of thing. I mean, it's a life-saving situation. He was physically able to do that, and not many people can do that. Walking up 1,000 feet in elevation in just a matter of 31 minutes is unheard of. Take it from me. I know for sure. I mean, I can't even walk that, you know, in 31 minutes. But anyway, many people have done this in similar situations. And so anyway, he says he calls for everybody to take action when it's necessary. Even when you don't think you can do it, you can do it. That's right. Hey, it's a minute away from 9 o'clock. And of course, it's a long music sweep here on the Big Dog, and Lady A kicking it off.

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first of the block, just over you, Big Dog 98.5. It's a long music suite. We're right in the middle of it. Lenny Wilson on the way. Got some Billy Currington. You know, people are crazy, yeah. Yeah. It's Jordan Davis. Turn this truck around, Big Dog.

country music, and so do we. That's why we always play you the best of the 90s, 2K, and today on 98.5, The Big Dog.

0: 4x4 by you, Lenny Wilson, wrapping up another long music sweep. Hello there, Ron Eric Lundy on this National Teddy Bear Day. Got a question for you. Did you have a favorite stuffed animal when you were growing up? Yeah, I did. I did. I still have the thing. It's up in the attic somewhere. And every once in a while, I think about going up there and getting it, and I'm thinking to myself, nah, I don't think so. Well, what else are we celebrating today? National When Pigs Fly. Do you believe in the impossible? Pigs flying around? Yeah. And, of course, it's a wonderful Weirdos Day. A good day to be weird. That's every day for me.
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0: Lots of sunshine today. Temperatures near 88. Mostly clear overnight, low 66. Tomorrow, sunny skies, 93. Friday, maybe a slight chance of showers.
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0: Can get my boots off, John Party, Big Dog 98.5. Guess what I got? Oh, yeah, it's a long music sweep on the way. Yeah, it includes some Alan Jackson, Toby Keith, Russell Dickerson. Bailey Zimmerman kicks it off straight ahead right here, Big Dog. Stick around.
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0: Lots of sunshine today, temperatures near 88. Mostly clear overnight, low 66. Tomorrow, sunny skies, 93. Friday, maybe a slight chance of showers.
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Holy smokes. Bailey Zimmerman, Big Dog 98.5. It's a long music suite. We're just getting it started. Russell Dickerson, Big Dog.

0: good as I once was. At least I think I am anyway. Toby Keith, Big Dog 98.5. Hey, Lena's here, going to take care of you for the rest of your hump day, work day. Go ahead and make it a great day.
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98.5, the big dog that's hanging on from Chris Young. Good morning to you, and thanks for being here for Lunch with Lena. Let's continue until 3 today with music on the way from Luke Bryan, Carrie Underwood. Here's Dan and Shay with Say So.

0: and boots.
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0: 98.5, the Big Dog, the best of the 92K. And today, Carrie Underwood, that one is out of that truck. It's September 9th today. I hope your day is going well. 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
6: Lots of sunshine today. Temperatures near 88. Mostly clear overnight, low 66. Tomorrow, sunny skies, 93.

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0: 98.5, The Big Dog, Kelsey Hart. That one is Fireworks. And I was watching 9 to 5 last night. I think it was on Netflix. I have a little news about a piece of property that Dolly Parton owned coming up on The Big Dog.
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6: Lots of sunshine today, temperatures near 88. Mostly clear overnight, low 66. Tomorrow, sunny skies, 93. Friday, maybe a slight chance of showers.
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0: 98.5, The Big Dog. It's Brooks and Dunn. That one is Play Something Country. That's what we do. I'm Lena. Good morning to you. So I mentioned earlier that I had little news about some property that Dolly Parton owned. A California property once belonging to Dolly Parton is on the market, and it still pays homage to the singer, songwriter, actress, and philanthropist. The New York Post shared the details and photos of the charming home. It's located in Santa Barbara's Solvang community, the Danish capital of America. There are actually two residents on the property, and a primary bungalow has three bedrooms, two baths, a stained glass window above the door reading Dolly. The other structure has two living spaces, and she owned the home from 2004 to 2014 and sold it for less than $1 million. The current owner is asking just under $2 million. I'm sure whoever gets it will be delighted. We'll continue the music for you in a moment on The Big Dog.
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98.5, The Big Dog, the best of the 92K. And today, that is music from Cody Johnson. And on my way to you, as we're starting off another hour of Lunch with Lena, with music on the way from Brad Paisley, Tucker Wetmore. Here's Luke Combs now, Sleepless in a Hotel Room.

0: Big Dog 98.5. That's Tucker Wetmore. And 3, 2, 1. Good morning to you once again on this 9th day of September. And Lena checking in with you with Midday Motivation for you coming up later in the hour on the Big Dog.
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1: Lots of sunshine today, temperatures near 88, mostly clear overnight, low 66, tomorrow sunny skies 93, Friday maybe a slight chance of showers.
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0: The Big Dog 98.5, Parker McCollum, and good morning. Today is September 9th, and that means National Teddy Bear Day. Also, it's Care Bears Share Your Care Day. I guess to keep the whole bear theme going, National Grilled Chicken Day is on that list, too. And the music continues in just a few. Oh, let me see. Is there another one? Okay, so it's National Keep Kids Creative Week and Truck Driver Appreciation Week this, too. And you don't want to forget about National Biscuits and Gravy Week. 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
11: Lots of sunshine today. Temperatures near 88. Mostly clear overnight, low 66. Tomorrow, sunny skies, 93. Friday, maybe a slight chance of showers.
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0: The Big Dog 98.5, Tracy Byrd and the Keeper of the Stars. Your midday motivation from Rita Mae Brown, who said the reward for conformity was that everyone liked you except for yourself. 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

98.5 The Big Dog, the 92K, and today it's Diamond Rio with Mira Mira as we're starting off another hour of Lunch with Lena. And this hour being sponsored by Rocky Mount Wilson Flea Market in Elm City, stocked with household items at low, affordable prices. 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

love country music, and so do we. 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

98.5, the big dog. That's Dylan Scott and What He'll Never Have. And good afternoon once again to Eastern Carolina. I'm Lena checking in with you. And do you watch the sunsets?

0: Apparently, that's getting renewed attention. I'll tell you more about that coming up on The Big Dog.
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12: Lots of sunshine today. Temperatures near 88. Mostly clear overnight, low 66. Tomorrow, sunny skies, 93. Friday, maybe a slight chance of showers.
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0: The Big Dog 98.5, George Burge with Luke Ryan. That one is Ride, Ride, Ride. So have you been watching the sunset lately? I usually think about that when I'm at the beach, and then if I'm out and about locally, you can't help but see it when the sky is turning pink and purple, things like that. But a centuries-old Dutch tradition called dusking is getting renewed attention. It's exactly what it sounds like. As the sun goes down, people gather and sit together without phones, TVs, or even artificial lights, and watch the world slowly transition from day to night. The practice, known as Schemeron in the Netherlands, is meant to help people slow down, tune into their surroundings, and take a break from the constant flood of notifications and distractions, that is, according to Food and Wine. One of the easiest ways to try it is to grab an outdoor dinner table before sunset, either at a restaurant or at a home, and enjoy that sunset. We'll continue the music for you in a moment on The Big Dog.
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6: Lots of sunshine today. Temperatures near 88. Mostly clear overnight, low 66. Tomorrow, sunny skies, 93. Friday, maybe a slight chance of showers.
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98.5 The Big Dog, that's Shaboozy with good news. 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

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And that is music from Justin Moore. Starting off another hour of Lunch with Lena, with music coming up from Eric Church, Jason Aldean. Here's Ashley McBride, and What If We Don't?

0: This is Scott Manis over at Manis Motors, and I'm putting on the dog.
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0: 98.5, the big dog, the best of the 90s, 2K in today. That is from Jason Aldean. And how far does a goodbye go? Good afternoon. It's Lunch with Lena on this Hump Day Wednesday. 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
4: Lots of sunshine today, temperatures near 88. Mostly clear overnight, low 66. Tomorrow, sunny skies, 93. Friday, maybe a slight chance of showers.
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0: The Big Dog 98.5, Huston Westbrook. That one is called Painted You Pretty. Have you heard about the third annual NC Bourbon and Spirits Festival? It features Brett Young and Alexandra Kay, happening this Saturday, September 12th from 3 to 11:30 p.m. That's going to be in Roanoke Rapids at Carolina Crossroads Amphitheater. We'll have a flyer on our Facebook page, so check it out. 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
8: Lots of sunshine today, temperatures near 88. Mostly clear overnight, low 66. Tomorrow, sunny skies, 93. Friday, maybe a slight chance of showers.
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0: 98.5, the big dog, Kelsea Ballerini. That one is If You Go Down. Well, Kelsea Ballerini has made her way back to Nashville after a stay in New York. And she talks about Carly Pearce and Lady A's Hillary Scott among their being her closest friends.
1: I've been really lucky to surround myself in my life, like personally and with music, with people that just like celebrate with me and also like feel like when things don't work with me. And so we just kind of let ourselves win and lose together.
0: Well, that's Kelsea Ballerini. I love that she has some friends to count on. We'll continue with Tucker Wetmore now and Brunette.

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3: Lots of sunshine today. Temperatures near 88. Mostly clear overnight, low 66. Tomorrow, sunny skies, 93. Friday, maybe a slight chance of showers.
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0: 98.5, the Big Doc is Luke Combs. That one is called Be By You. And a good afternoon to you, Eastern Carolina. Lena checking in on this Wednesday. Are you making it a great day? Let's continue. Music on the way from Scotty McCreary on the Big Dog.
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8: Lots of sunshine today. Temperatures near 88. Mostly clear overnight. Low 66. Tomorrow, sunny skies, 93. Friday, maybe a slight chance of showers.
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98.5, the Big Dog, Rascal Flatts with Rewind. Wrapping it up for today on Lunch with Lena. And thanks so much for being here with me on this Hump Day Wednesday. Coming up next, Afternoons with Ashton. Ashton's your host from 3 until 7. Have a good rest of the day. 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
1: Welcome back to Afternoons with Ashton and happy Wednesday. You know what that means? Even though it might feel like a Tuesday today, it is actually Wednesday, which means we're halfway through that work week together. And you know what? We're going to get through the rest of the work week together as we always do. Now let's kick off the show today with some Zach Top, South of Sanity.

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0: 98.5 The Big Dog, that was Never Say Never by Cole Swindell and Lainey Wilson. Well, today is September 9th, and it's National Teddy Bear Day today. Did you have a favorite stuffed animal when you were young? How attached were you to the stuffed animal, and do you still have the stuffed animal in your room? Now, I gotta say, I had an addiction to stuffed animals as a kid. My entire bed was full of them. But you know what? I kept them. They're all at my parents' house in the attic, and I gotta go dig them out sometime and, you know, reminisce a little bit and pass them down to my kids. It is also National When Pigs Fly Day today, a day to believe in the impossible. And it is Wonderful Weirdos Day, a good day to be weird. You know what I always tell you here on Afternoons with Ashton, though? No matter what day you choose to celebrate today, just make sure you keep it right here on 98.5 The Big Dog.
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5: Mostly clear overnight, low 66. Tomorrow, sunny skies, 93. Friday, maybe a slight chance of showers.
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0: back, John King on the Big Dog. Get to drinking. Well, the calendar says that autumn is approaching, but when you live in Tennessee or here in North Carolina and have a vacation getaway to Florida, you can still hit the beach for a while. Now, that's a good thing for Thomas Rhett. He has a break from the road toward the end of the month, so maybe he and Lauren can pack up the kiddos and celebrate World Beach Month on the coast. Here's what he had to say about it.
1: We just love the beach. We love getting in the water. We love riding boogie boards, skimboarding, paddleboarding, looking for crabs at night, building fires on the beach. There is nothing better than a summer on the beach with your kids.
0: You know what? I love the beach, but I also love the mountains. I think I just love anything nature-related and just enjoying God's creation and being outside. Because you know what? When you work 9 to 5 or whatever time you work, you kind of get stuck being inside all the time. So you just want to be outside. And I think that's why a lot of vacations happen outside. But hey, I don't know. I just went on a little rant. But either way, for Thomas Rhett or any of your favorite country artists, keep it right here on 98.5 The Big Dog. 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
4: Mostly clear overnight, low 66. Tomorrow, sunny skies, 93. Friday, maybe a slight chance of showers.
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the best of the 90s 2K and today, 98.5 The Big Dog. That was Brad Paisley. Truck Still Works. Now let's keep that country music rolling here on The Big Dog with some Chase Matthew holding it down.

and Aldine on the Big Dog Night Train. Well, a California property that once belonged to Dolly Parton is on the market, and it still pays homage to the singer, songwriter, actress, and philanthropist. So Dolly owned the home from 2004 to 2014, and she sold it for less than $1 million. The current owner is asking just under $2 million, so if you got $2 million, feel free to give it to me, and I promise I'll let you come visit, and you can spend the night anytime you want to. But for right now, you can keep it here on Afternoons with Ashton on 98.5 The Big Dog.

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1: That was Parker McCullum bringing us into the second hour of the show today with Handle on You. Now, coming up in this hour, we got some Joe Nichols for you, some Dierks Bentley. We'll be hearing from Little Big Town and Kelsey Ballerini, and of course, we've got that nearly impossible quiz question. But for right now, let's kick off this hour with some Gavin Adcock, Never Call Again.

0: Get out your dancing shoes from Boot Scootin' Boogie to Fancy Like.
1: Yeah, we fancy like Applebee's on a date night.
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0: 98.5 The Big Dog, that was She Hates Me by Dierks Bentley. Well, the members of Little Big Town have experienced a lot of life together. They even had their oldest children within just a few years of each other. And although the teens don't go on the road with their parents anymore, they love each other dearly. Now, Kimberly's youngest daughter, Dolly, is also beloved by the older kids, but at just 9 years old, she missed out on those good bonding years. She doesn't seem to care, though. Kimberly and Karen Fairchild told American Songwriters Off the Record podcast that she had made herself perfectly at home on the road. Here's what they had to say about it.
1: Dolly loves the road. Dolly, yeah.
2: She comes out with you.
3: She thrives.
1: She, the youngest. It's her bus. It's her tour. She loves it. And she'll be out this fall a little bit.
4: But she calls the vibe room, like before we go out, the whole band and everybody's in there. She's like, let's go to the party room.
1: Yeah. Party room.
0: Well, you know, when you name your child Dolly, what do you expect? Of course she's going to love to be on the road touring. 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
1: Mostly clear overnight, low 66. Tomorrow, sunny skies, 93. Friday, maybe a slight chance of showers.
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0: Luke Bryan on the Big Dog Country, and she knows it. Well, we haven't heard much from Kelsea Ballerini since she made her way back to Nashville after a stay in New York. But we aren't too worried about her. Kelsea's built a strong circle of friends, including the members of Little Big Town. She collaborated with them on the song Closing Time on their new album, It's a Dying Art. Kelsea also counts Carly Pierce and Lady A's Hillary Scott among her closest friends. Here's what she had to say about it.
1: I've been really lucky to surround myself in my life, like personally and with music, with people that just like celebrate with me and also like feel like when things don't work with me. And so we just kind of let ourselves win and lose together.
0: You know what? It is always an important thing to surround yourself with friends that lift you up. You never want to be friends with people that make you feel bad for doing good. And of course, for Kelsea Ballerini, Carly Pierce, Lady A, and Little Big Town, and all your favorite country artists, keep it right here on 98.5 The Big Dog.
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10: Mostly clear overnight, low 66. Tomorrow, sunny skies, 93. Friday, maybe a slight chance of showers.
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That was Gabby Barrett on the Big Dog, Dance Like No One's Watching. And it is that time again for another nearly impossible quiz question. Your question today is, 4% of Americans have actually paid to get past a paywall to do this. Once again, 4% of Americans have actually paid to get past a paywall to do this. So think about what you think that is. I'll give you the answer in the next break. But for right now on the Big Dog, here's Luke Combs. Rethink some things.

Josh Turner on the Big Dog. Why don't we just dance? Well, why don't we just get back to our nearly impossible quiz question? So the question today was, 4% of Americans have actually paid to get past a paywall to do this. So what do you think it is? The answer? A crossword puzzle. And another 16% have subscribed so they could play a game. Now, how many paid internet subscriptions do you have? You're going to have to think about it, aren't you? You know why? Because everything is a paid internet subscription these days. But you know what's not? What is completely free? The Hot 5 at 5. And that's coming up next at the top of the hour, right here only on 98.5 The Big Dog.

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2: 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Now, today's Way Back Wednesday Hot 5 at 5, we are jumping back to the year 2005. So, number 5 on the chart in 2005 on this day, September 9th, Sarah Evans, A Real Fine Place to Start.

0: That was your number four spot on today's Way Back Wednesday Hot 5 at 5 and the number four spot on the country charts on this day in 2005. That was Craig Morgan, Redneck Yacht Club. Now, what do you think the number three spot was? Well, no more guessing. Here it is. It's Montgomery Gentry, Something to Be Proud Of.
1: There's a story that my daddy tells religiously, like clockwork every time he sees an opening in a conversation about the way things used to be.

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It was harder times and longer days, 5 miles of school uphill both ways. We were cane switch raised, dirt floor poor. Of course, that was back before the war. Yeah, your uncle and I made quite a pair, flying F-15s through hostile air. He went down, but they missed me by a hair. He'd always stop right there and say,

hot rod, but you sure save gas in them foreign jobs. Dad, I wonder if I ever let you down, if you're ashamed how I turned out. Well, he lowered his voice, then he raised his brow, said, let me tell you right now,

that number three spot on today's Way Back Wednesday Hot 5 at 5, and the number three spot on the country charts on this day in 2005. That was Something to Be Proud Of by Montgomery Gentry. And now it's time to head on over to your number two spot today. And in 2005, this is Toby Keith, As Good As I Once Was.

0: that was the number one spot in today's Way Back Wednesday Hot 5 at 5 and the number one spot on the country charts on this day in 2005, Mississippi Girl by Faith Hill. And that does wrap up the Hot 5 at 5 for today, which is now being brought to you by A&B Construction. You can catch the next Hot 5 at 5 right here tomorrow at 5 o'clock, and you know what day that is, the Throwback Thursday Hot 5 at 5, right here tomorrow at 5 o'clock, only on 98.5 The Big Dog.
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0: Guys, it's Josh with Cut 'Em Down Waterfowl, and it's that time of the year, our annual kickoff event. Saturday, September 19th, right here in Wilson, 3316 U.S. Highway 301 North, 10 a.m. to 5 p.m., band starts at 11, the food truck starts at 11, the largest vendors we've ever had, the best giveaways we've ever had. If you're not here, you'll be sorry. Cut 'Em Down Waterfowl, where the buck stops here, and the duck does too.
1: Mostly clear overnight, low 66. Tomorrow, sunny skies, 93. Friday, maybe a slight chance of showers.
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0: Josh Ross on The Big Dog, Hate How You Look. Well, like it, love it, hate it, or you just don't care, it is that time again for Dad Joke Wednesday. Now, you know what makes a dad joke? It's got to be cheesy, got to be funny, make you shake your head a little bit, but deep down you really love it. And if you don't, well, you only got to hear me tell it once a week. So without further ado, here is today's Dad Joke Wednesday. So the other day, my friend came up to me and they asked me, have you ever seen the movie Constipation? I said, no, I don't think I have. And they said, well, that's because it never came out. Congratulations, you have made it through yet another Dad Joke Wednesday, and you don't have to hear me tell another one until next week. Without further ado, a very special thank you to our Dad Joke Wednesday sponsor, none other than my dad at More Paint and Wallpaper Company. 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
5: Mostly clear overnight, low 66. Tomorrow, sunny skies, 93. Friday, maybe a slight chance of showers.
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Kelsey Hart on the Big Dog Life with you. Well, it is that time again for Ashton's Pick of the Day, and today's pick came out on this day 19 years ago. So we are getting close to 20 years, and you know what? That makes me feel old. But without further ado, here is today's pick. 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
1: Brad Paisley bringing us into the last hour of the show today with Ticks. And now coming up in this last hour, we got some Alan Jackson for you, some Gavin Adcock. Of course, we've got This Day in Country Music and your True Country Quiz question. 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Now let's kick off this last hour of Afternoons with Ashton with some Dan and Shay. Say so.

Sandy and Friends Morning Show, Lunch with Lena, Afternoons with Ashton, and all of your favorite country music. Turn it on and turn it up. 98.5 The Big Dog.

98.5 The Big Dog. That was The Last One to Know by Gavin Adcock. Well, it is officially that time again for This Day in Country Music. Today is September 9th, and on this day in 2005, to aid victims of Hurricane Katrina, Dixie Chicks, Garth Brooks, Emmylou Harris, and Trisha Yearwood were among the artists participating in Shelter from the Storm, a concert for the Gulf Coast, which aired live on cable and broadcast television stations in the United States and worldwide. On this day in country music in 2002, John Michael Montgomery's tour bus overturns in an accident outside of Jellicoe, Tennessee. Montgomery suffered broken ribs and several passengers were injured. And finally, on this day in country music in 2023, Luke Combs becomes the first artist to simultaneously occupy the top two positions on the country airplay chart as a solo act with no accompanying acts when his singles Love You Anyway and Fast Car occupy the number one and number two positions respectively. Well, that does wrap it up for this day in country music for today, September 9th. Come on back tomorrow to find out what happened September 10th. Thursday, October 15th, watermelon crawl your way to Weldon Mills Theater in Roanoke Rapids. 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
3: Mostly clear overnight, low 66. Tomorrow, sunny skies, 93. Friday, maybe a slight chance of showers.
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0: Morgan Wallen on the Big Dog, don't we? Well, happy birthday wishes go out to Louisiana native Hunter Hayes, who turns 35 years old today. In honor of that, today's True Country Quiz question, at age 4, Hunter took to the stage with Hank Williams Jr. to perform one of Hank Williams Sr.'s hits. So what was that song? Was it Moanin' the Blues, Leaving Louisiana in the Broad Daylight, Family Tradition, or Jambalaya? If you said Jambalaya, then you are correct. For these country artists and all your favorite country artists, keep it right here, locked in on 98.5 The Big Dog. 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
6: Mostly clear overnight, low 66. Tomorrow, sunny skies, 93. Friday, maybe a slight chance of showers.
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1: The best of the 90s 2K and today, 98.5 The Big Dog, that was Kane Brown and Marshmello, Miles on It. Now let's keep that country music rolling here on The Big Dog with some Poe Wetzel and Ella Langley, Jaded.

Luke Bryan on the Big Dog, Drink a Beer. 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Well, that does wrap it up here again today on Afternoons with Ashton. As always, thank you so much for tuning in and hanging out with me. It is always an absolute pleasure. Now, we still got Throwback Thursday and Feel Good Friday to spend together, and of course, you know I'm looking forward to it. But for right now, I hope you enjoy the rest of your night. Please stay safe, take care, and I'll talk to you again tomorrow at 3 here on Afternoons with Ashton on 98.5 The Big.

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1: He's a ranch hand in a pinch, man. 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

0: I know what I was feeling. What was I thinking?
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0: Shaboozy with Amen. That features Jelly Roll as well on Taste of Country Nights. Come on in, man. Tell everybody who it is.
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0: New country there from Riley Green. That one's called Think As You Drunk on Taste of Country Nights. California is one of the first states to declare September 25th Dolly Parton Day, and I'm really hoping that every state picks up on this, or cities within the state, because that 9/25 to be Dolly Parton Day, 9/25, September 25th, 9 to 5, Dolly Parton. So I think that that should become a national holiday, man. Dolly Parton meant so much to everybody. I know our daughter, she's 7, she's on a softball team, and the whole softball team, we have a game on 9/25, and all the girls are going to be dressed up with pink and, you know, to kind of tribute Dolly Parton and things like that. So I vote for a federal holiday to make 9/25 a federal holiday. I'm not even trying to come into work on Dolly Parton Day. You know what I'm saying? We got to respect the queen and pay tribute to her as the years go by. Coming up next, I got Chris Young with his brand new track, I Didn't Come Here to Leave. That's next on Taste of Country Nights.
1: 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I mean, we are waiting by the phone, but not like staring at it. 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I'm staring at it. 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